0: Dukakis.
1: Cooper Pratt got his very first hit. Big smile on his face, right?
2: Yeah, got the ball. It's all packaged up for him in a little case.
1: Yep. The new shortstop for the Brewers also with a big hit later on in the evening.
3: And Pratt in the right field, a base hit. Cooper Pratt has his first RBI in the big leagues.
4: Have a day, Cooper Pratt.
1: There you go, 2 for 4 for the shortstop.
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1: I know. No. I was going to say Cecil Cooper,
2: I know.
1: Right? Unless they yell Pratt at him. I don't know. What else?
5: Pratt.
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6: 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She's looking for a local coffee shop. What does she do? 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And instantly, Google gives her a whole bunch of options. She doesn't click the first name she sees. 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
3: 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How come you started out talking? Folks, we're going to have a show June 27th, 7:30 p.m. at the Marcus Center, Vogel Hall, the Wilson Theater. Don't you nod at me. I'm telling you. You're nodding at me like, oh, okay. No, folks, this is my show, and I've got Dave on my show. He's used to being the boss, but on this one, I'm the boss. You can get tickets at marcuscenter.org, 414-273-7206, fredklett.com. It's going to be a fun show. I'm bringing in one of the top acts that I've ever worked with on cruise ships, Travis Turpin. His wife also is going to be with them. That's about the layout of it, but Dave is used to being the boss, and I had to lay the law down. Go ahead, talk! Oh my, why did I even have him on the show? He's got a great laugh.
2: A portion of the proceeds benefits Children's Wisconsin. We'll see you on June 27th.

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3: 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How come you started out talking? 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Don't you nod at me. I'm telling you. You're nodding at me like, oh, okay. No, folks, this is my show, and I've got Dave on my show. He's used to being the boss, but on this one, I'm the boss. 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It's going to be a fun show. I'm bringing in one of the top acts that I've ever worked with on cruise ships, Travis Turpin. His wife also is going to be with them. That's about the layout of it, but Dave is used to being the boss, and I had to lay the law down. Go ahead, talk! Oh my, why did I even have him on the show? He's got a great laugh.
2: A portion of the proceeds benefits Children's Wisconsin. We'll see you on June 27th.
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0: Al, got your doggo over there?
1: I just got home, actually. I had to let my maniac out, and then I discovered he chewed up my TV remote. So
0: dude, what the heck? You got to put that stuff away.
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0: Wow, he's smart dog. Tell me about him again.
1: It's Yuli. Y-U-L-I.
0: Yuli. 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
1: 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He's learning his manners, and the one thing that he likes to do is he thinks there's a game to take off.
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0: Ever wonder how people decide where to spend their money? It usually starts with a simple search. Mary just moved to town. She's looking for a local coffee shop. What does she do? Well, she pulls out her phone and types best coffee shop near me. And instantly, Google gives her a whole bunch of options. She doesn't click the first name she sees. She looks for something familiar, something she's seen before. 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If you want to be the business people choose first, it starts with being visible where they're actually looking. 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
5: 50 years ago, on June 19th, 1976, U.S. retailers had a new Led Zeppelin single in stock. Candy Store Rock sounded straight out of the early 1960s. It failed to chart and never entered Led Zeppelin's live repertoire. Robert Plant these days has a band called Saving Grace. In the past, he has said Candy Store Rock was the saving grace of Led Zeppelin's album Presence.
6: But Candy Store Rock was me being Raoul Donna. He always been my hero, the guy who wasn't Elvis, but really was Elvis. The kind of bridge section in Candy Store Rock is sheer and pure Raoul Donna. And it was great because Jimmy's guitar playing on it was incredible. It was like the whole band moved into another gear there. So when it got around to something like Candy Store Rock, that was a saving grace of the album.
5: I'm Carol Miller with today's Get the Let Out. More Led Zepp next time. Right here.
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1: A male got on the roof of a store and damaged two of the cameras. 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

0: Got your doggo over there?
1: I just got home, actually. I had to let my maniac out, and then I discovered he chewed up my TV remote. So
0: dude, what the heck? You got to put that stuff away.
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0: Wow, he's bastard. Smart dog. Tell me about him again.
1: It's Yuli. Y-U-L-I.
0: Yuli. You got to train him with those remotes and such.
1: 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He's starting to improve a little bit on some things. He's learning his manners, and, the one thing that he likes to do is he thinks it's a game to take off.
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1: An LA woman recently found love at the World Cup. 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The banter was easy. 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
1: Time to check on all the new snacks. It's your snack, snack, snack attack.
2: I've had several people send me this, actually. Jim Lombardo was the one of them. It's Mountain Dew Dunker Donuts, Marcus, at Quick Trip.
3: You know what's funny is, had I woken up like 10 minutes earlier, I was actually going to run to Quick Trip on the way here this morning to bring them in, because I had seen the same thing.
2: Well, you know, maybe I'll stop and get them today and we can all do a Doreen Discovers tomorrow.
4: All right.
2: Tasting Table says Caviar Twinkies are delighting diners at Bourbon Steak in New York. I don't know. The Twinkies are made from warm cornbread and are filled with yuzu creme fraiche instead of frosting, and they're topped with caviar, so it sounds like they're savory, not sweet.
3: And it sounds like they're nothing like a Twinkie.
2: No, but probably just shaped like a Twinkie.
4: No thanks.
2: And that's how they're going to try and get us to eat them.
3: Why don't they just call it like a caviar cake roll then?
4: Yeah.
2: Yeah.
4: Do you guys like caviar or not?
2: Not necessarily. I've had it. I would eat it.
4: If there's a little bit on top of like a California sushi roll, I'm okay with that. I don't think I would eat it by itself or on a cracker. I kind of like it on top of sushi rolls. I don't know. I like crunching the little things in my teeth and making them pop. There's extra salty flavor there.
3: My mom had a rule for me growing up and said, you can never say you hate something unless you try it once.
4: Yeah. Sure.
3: So I've tried it once. That's all you need to know.
4: How long ago was that, Marcus?
3: That I had caviar?
4: Yeah, yeah.
3: I was probably like maybe like 12.
4: Wow. All right. And you knew you hated it right from the start.
3: Yeah, never again.
4: All right.
2: Pickles are having a serious moment. They're not just
3: everywhere.
2: I know. It's not just the sidekick anymore. Dill is showing up everywhere. Your Cheetos, your smoothies, your frozen pizzas. I just made pickle pizza last night, actually.
4: Oh, thanks.
2: Have you ever tried it?
4: I'll try. Well, because just like Marcus's mom said, I will try it.
2: It's flipping fantastic.
4: Okay. If you bring some in.
3: Yeah, you didn't bring any in.
2: Nope. Eh? Sorry, there was none left.
4: All right. Well, nope. make a new one for us, please.
3: But here's the important part. What kind? Maybe Dave's put off by the fact of just saying pickle pizza. What kind of sauce do you use?
2: I used a form of tzatziki. So it was like a cucumber dill base.
4: Okay.
2: And then there was pickles. I put a little bit of red onion on there.
4: Okay. So no it's not red, not marinara sauce.
2: No.
4: Okay. All right.
3: See?
4: All right.
3: A little more tantalizing for you now, Dave?
4: We'll see. The jury's out, Marcus.
2: You can find pickle-flavored popcorn, pretzels, protein bars, hummus, even frozen pizza or homemade if you come to my house. Smoothie King teamed up with Grillo's to make a pickle smoothie. It's gotten so crazy, they're now saying pickles are the pumpkin spice of summer. Perhaps.
4: Well, that's not a good thing, though, right?
2: I mean,
3: I prefer it over everything pumpkin that's about to hit us.
2: No, that's true. But I mean, pumpkin spice is a craze. It happens in the fall. People can't wait for it.
4: I know. And I guess for the pumpkin spice fans, it's a good thing. But for those of us who mock the pumpkin spice fad, it's a bad thing.
2: All right. And there's a woman who's going to be paid $100,000 to eat Wendy's food. We talked about this. I always give you these job opportunities. Wendy's has hired its new

0: chief tasting officer. Her name is Amber. She won the job as part of a contest and will now receive a $100,000 salary. Her job includes promoting Wendy's and giving her opinion on current and new food items. Clearly, it'll all be positive for that kind of a price tag. Sure. As a lifelong fan, she said she's all in on the Baconator combo with nuggets, honey mustard, and a Frosty. She said she's thrilled to dive into this new role with the iconic brand of Wendy's. We'll have to wait and see for her.
1: Can we push her to make, you know, bring back the salad bar that Wendy's used to have really long ago?
0: Sure. I mean, I think you can ask her to do anything. Mm-hmm. I don't know if she'll do it now, right?
2: Yeah. I'd fond memories of the Wendy's salad bar in college. Me and Marty Cannon. Wait, is it Marty Cannon and me? Marty Cannon and I. Anyway, these two of us, we went into the Wendy's and we had a salad bar eating contest. Marty beat me, and then he beat me in push-ups afterward as well.
0: Do you want a lesson in the me or the I? Because I can give you a really quick one.
2: Go right ahead.
0: If you weren't going to include anybody else, would you say I? Like, what was your story? Say it again without anybody else.
2: So just Marty and me.
0: No, but I'm just saying. So you would say it was just me, right?
2: Okay.
0: You wouldn't say it was just I. So take the other person out, and that's how you know whether you use me or I.
2: Okay.
0: Like, I went to the store. Marcus and I went to the store.
2: All right. And then how about there was a big salad eating contest with Marty and me?
0: That is
2: correct. If it ends a sentence, then it's me.
0: Well, yeah, and that's the correct way. I don't know if that's the steadfast rule, but the way you said it was correct, because if you took Marty out, it was a salad eating contest for me.
2: I said Marty and me.
0: Right, and that's correct.
2: Okay. Oh, I see what you mean. Okay. All right. Well, good.
1: Food and grammar lessons today.
0: We live and we learn here.
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2: It started off as a social media post, a TikTok, and then it became a full-blown frenzy, and I knew I needed to get my hands on it, and I haven't. What am I talking about? Rupina's chicken salad.
3: I'm the same way.
2: Jill, Marcus?
3: Yeah, Jill just brought it up yesterday. We gotta go.
2: Well, here's the thing. I talked to Maria Rupina, who is the owner at Rupina's, and I said, I gotta have some of this viral chicken salad as a Doreen Discovers. So we set up a date yesterday, 1 o'clock. Come on in. I'll get you all set up. We'll do an interview. We'll talk about what happened, how it went viral, all those things. And then I can finally try the chicken salad. No.
4: Uh-oh.
2: No, I can't.
4: What happened?
2: They were out.
4: Oh.
2: 9,000 pounds of chicken salad over the last week or so.
4: Wow.
2: Gone. Sold out. It became such a viral craze around here that Maria told me that people were lying.

0: lined outside the door to get the chicken salad, and they were out. And Maria felt so bad because her phone died. And so when I texted her to follow up and say, hey, we still good for 1 o'clock today, I never got a response because she couldn't respond to me. Otherwise, she would have let me know that they were out, or she would have put some aside for me. Mm-hmm. But alas, that's not the case. So everybody in the city of Milwaukee and beyond beat me to it. I had no luck yesterday. There was a sign on the deli case that said, come back tomorrow at noon and see if we have some.
1: Try again.
0: I'm afraid I'm not going to.
2: Wow.
0: I don't know what to do. And now, of course, you know, the more you want something and the more it isn't there and you can't have it,
1: the more and more you want it.
0: The more I want it. And then, as I was telling my husband about my adventure yesterday, I'm looking at social media and I see on our KLH Facebook page yesterday, one of our other employees from The Hog, Mindy, sat down. Now, it was her experience wasn't from yesterday, but she just posted the video yesterday.
2: Mm-hmm.
0: She was finally trying it.
2: Wow.
0: And so she got a hold of it, and all it did was make me even sadder.
1: I know. I crave this. I mean, I've seen it too. It really has caught fire lately.
0: So it started off with
1: popularity.
0: A girl made a TikTok video and she was trying different chicken salads. Like, she had no intention on this going crazy. And so she, you know, posts her little TikTok videos and she tried the Rupina's chicken salad. She fell in love. It went crazy. And now, I don't know, it's disappearing. And they just can't keep up with the demand.
2: Is this a recent development at Rupina's, or have they been making this way for years and years and years?
0: They have been making this chicken salad for years.
2: Mm-hmm.
0: And Rupina is, Maria is, you know, part of the family. She's been in the business. They make everything homemade. Their meats,
2: their
0: sausages.
2: I've been there. I just don't think I ever tried the chicken salad.
0: No, me either.
2: All right.
0: And, you know, when I see something viral, I absolutely have to try it.
2: Yep.
0: It's real. It's you go and you may or may not get it. I don't know. And it's funny because there's signs all over the place, and the employees, I walk up to the case and they're like, you know, you can see the disappointment on my face, and one of the guys behind the counter just shakes his head and he's like,
2: not today.
0: I'm so sorry. And they even have a limit. You can only get 2 pounds at a time per person.
2: Wow.
0: And think about that. 9,000 pounds disappeared in the last week.
2: Wow.
0: And so they just can't make it fast enough. And I thought about not telling my story today because I thought, well, now everybody else is going to go and I'm not going to get it today either.
1: Yeah, you ruined it.
2: What's the special? Is there a special recipe then? Or
1: we don't know. Like, yeah. I mean, that's what makes it so good.
0: I'll tell you what. Okay. I'll tease you with this for when I actually get the chicken salad. Mm-hmm. She did tell me what it is.
2: Ooh.
0: And it's in the video.
2: Huh.
0: And so I will, when I post my video, when I actually get a hold of this, it'll be out there. Right. I don't know that it's a secret.
1: If you get a hold of it, the problem now.
0: I know, Marcus. So Maria said that she would maybe bring us some.
2: Ah, there we go.
1: Hi, Maria. We really like you.
0: I know. So if that's the case, then we can all try it here. Otherwise, when I do get my hands on it, I'll bring it in so you guys can try it. It's... Well,
1: 2 pounds each would be wonderful, Maria, if you're listening.
2: You know, I'm gonna make a wager on Kalshi as to what we're going to get first, the chicken salad or the donuts, the Mountain Dew donuts from Quick Trip.
0: Yes,
2: right?
0: We just talked about that this morning. So we talked about it yesterday. You know, Quick Trip has these new Mountain Dew donuts. Mm-hmm. I went to 2 Quick Trips yesterday, came up again, empty-handed.
2: Nothing.
1: Although I did get a ribbing yesterday from a childhood friend of mine, Jimmy, who showed me a picture of the box that he had gotten yesterday morning as well.
0: They're having a hard time.
1: I think his was in Hartford that he found his. So.
0: Keeping up with the demand. Then my kid tells me yesterday, it was his 22nd birthday on Saturday, and they happened to stop at Quick Trip at, I don't know, 3 in the morning or something, he said. Mm-hmm. And one of his buddies was eating one of the donuts in the Quick Trip. And I guess the guy that worked there had a box and didn't like them, and so he just grabbed one. So my son has had it.
1: Well, that's not fair.
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1: The first mention of a so-called dad joke was back in 1987, but the concept has been around for a lot longer. This could be the first ever dad joke. It was from a book of jokes called Philokalos. That's Greek. And it was written over 2,000 years ago. Are you ready?
2: Mm-hmm.
1: This is in that book. A father asks his son, "Should I call you my hope or my salvation?" The son said, "Both." So another father greets him by saying, "Hi, both."
3: Ha. Oh, boy.
1: That was written in 2,000 years ago.
3: Oh, my God.
1: So just, that's how dad jokes came about.
2: I hope that guy didn't quit his day job.
1: I don't know what he did. A couple of dog facts for you. This one's kind of crazy. Sled dogs wear mascara.
3: What?
1: Yeah, to help cut down the glare of the sun.
3: Hmm.
1: And if you thought, maybe it's Maybelline.
3: No, I didn't.
1: Well, if you did, you were right. According to one musher, they'll often use a simple waterproof mascara like Maybelline because it's cheap and easy.
3: Mm-hmm.
1: On lighter colored dogs, applying the makeup to the fur around their eyes,
3: yeah,
1: not their actual lashes.

0: lashes. So, you know, like eye black.
1: Yeah, we used to do that. You know, when I know baseball players do it. When I was playing soccer back in the day, I'd do that with a little smudge of eye black underneath the eye. But I don't know, did it really do anything? I guess it does,
0: Baseball players still wear it, so it must.
1: All right.
2: Did they use Carmex at all, too? I mean, for their, you know, they don't want chapped lips
0: as well. It's not their lips, though, that are exposed. It's their noses.
2: I'm just saying, you want to be real protective, don't you?
0: Yeah, but the dog's lips aren't exposed. But you could wear Carmex as a musher, I suppose. According to canine psychologists, the smartest dog breed... Did you know we had canine psychologists, by the way?
2: Of course we do.
1: Yeah.
0: is the Border Collie. Okay. That's the smartest dog breed. Poodles come in next, followed by German Shepherds, Golden Retrievers, and Dobermans. And then Lulus. I just added that.
1: Yeah, good luck with that.
0: All right, solitaire refers to any tabletop game that you can play by yourself.
1: No, it doesn't.
0: Oh, yes, it does.
2: What?
0: In
2: really?
0: Fact, the card game wasn't called solitaire until 1990 when Microsoft called it that when they added it. Hold on. To the Windows operating system, the actual name of the game is Klondike.
1: What?
0: If you Google it, that one, I mean, if you don't believe me, Google it.
1: So when I was growing up playing solitaire when I was, 15 years old or 12 years old back in the 70s?
2: Yep. No, you weren't.
1: I wasn't playing solitaire?
0: Nope.
2: No, you weren't. Yeah.
0: Wow. You were playing a game alone, which solitaire refers to any game you can play alone on a tabletop.
1: I'm going to call BS on this one. I got to do, When it was taught to me, it was taught to me as, quote, solitaire. Back
0: in
1: the 70s.
0: By someone who was calling it wrong.
1: Well, how did they come up with that name then?
0: Listen to me.
1: Okay.
0: It still is solitaire, but that refers to any game you play alone. Solo, S-O-L, solitaire.
1: I got it. I'm just not buying it.
0: That particular game is called Klondike.
1: Okay.
0: Look it up.
1: Okay.
0: I bring you facts, not fiction.
1: But I wonder if some people adopted the name Solitaire instead of Klondike as the name for that card game.
0: Yes, Microsoft in 1990.
1: But before that?
0: No.
1: Okay.
2: You know, if you do a search on the App Store and type in Klondike, guess what comes up?
0: Solitaire.
2: Solitaire game.
0: Because that's what it's called.
1: I know. I got a craving for a Klondike bar right now, that's for sure.
0: And finally, in the past, soccer balls were brown and then bleached white. The black pentagons were introduced for TV at the 1970 World Cup to show viewers the position and the rotation of the ball, particularly on black and white TVs.
1: I do remember the all brown soccer balls from way back in the day, but I didn't know.
2: You played with them, didn't you?
1: Yeah, well, I'm not that old, Marcus.
0: In the 1850s.
1: But close. But it makes sense, actually, what you're saying now. And that's interesting that it happened in 1970. I mean, I hadn't even kicked my first soccer ball till it was like 1975 or something like that. I never played soccer as a kid growing up. So, okay, learn something new every day.
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2: Graveyard dating is trending. Yeah, it's exactly what it sounds like. It involves couples hanging out in cemeteries near tombstones, and it says, and I quote, to bond. Graveyard daters say cemeteries provide intimacy and quiet.
3: Intimacy?
2: Yeah, just don't get busted.
4: Well, I get the kind of scary aspect to it. Like sometimes, dating with somebody at a scary movie, because then your date will clutch you. And you
3: exactly.
4: Get a little,
3: yeah,
4: get,
3: that's
4: get,
3: the only get, reason get, I see this.
4: Get a little close there because of that. I don't know.
2: For those reasons, I'm out.
4: Well, what if it rains? Then you got a big problem.
2: Well, and there are people, you know, that are guarding, that are, you know, at the cemetery. Maybe not at all hours at all times, but, you know.
4: Yep. And you can't pitch a tent in there or anything like that.
3: Yep. Well, you're talking about intimacy. Maybe you can.
4: Get your mind out of the gutter, Marcus.
2: Good luck.
4: All right. Elsewhere are the Bizarre Files today. There's a mom who smashed a $600 Xbox because her son had bullied his siblings. And so she destroyed the Xbox to teach him a lesson.
3: I'm done with that.
2: Yeah, I mean, it may be a little excessive. She might have some anger and management issues, but yeah, do what you got to do, I guess.
3: Sell it, though. Yeah, sell it.
4: Well, yeah, right. That would be the move, right? And right in front of his nose, just sell it off. I mean, wouldn't that be more impactful than smashing it to bits?
3: And then give the siblings the money.
2: Or give the siblings the Xbox.
4: There you go. I love it. So people are kind of split on that whole thing online. Some people say she did the right thing, and then others are like, well, why destroy it? I'm not a fan of destroying expensive stuff just to make a point. She's got a point.
2: Well, robots don't care if it's raining, snowing, sleeting, or if there's anything else happening. They're going to deliver because that is their job. DoorDash delivery robot just recently rolled right into the middle of a SWAT standoff. This was in Arizona. Police had already closed down the streets. They were, investigating an incident. And the SWAT team fired a flashbang explosive as the robot just went right in to the whole chaos.
3: Well, when you need your Jimmy John's.
2: I know. The robot doesn't care.
4: Yeah, DoorDash delivery robot don't care.
2: Guess what? Officers then ordered the robot to turn around. Okay.
4: And?
2: No, it didn't. It just kept on going because it was programmed to deliver it to wherever it was going.
4: Mm-hmm.
2: The police moved in, arrested the suspect. The robot was then dragged off by a truck.
4: When's it going to come a time when we're going to have robots delivering commencement speeches at college graduations? Thank God it didn't happen at Dartmouth over the weekend. SNL star Rachel Dratch, a graduate of Dartmouth from 1988, gave the commencement speech and infused it with a little bit of her famous character from Saturday Night Live, Debbie Downer. Here's the speech.
5: Hello, graduates. What an honor it is to be here on this beautiful green. Careful on the lawn, ladies. If you're wearing any sort of a heel, wet grass can be a tripping hazard. It's quite an achievement graduating from Dartmouth. Of course, thanks to AI, there won't be any jobs left. So congrats to all on your mandatory gap years.
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0: warms up, and by then it's gone salty because you keep adding. You don't taste the salt.
1: Speaking about spice activation, did we ask you this before about turmeric? And you have to add pepper to turmeric?
0: Correct.
1: Yeah.
0: So one of the things, the reason for that is pepper basically makes the turmeric penetrate within the cells necessary. It's like vitamin C allows all other vitamins to penetrate within the blood and cells. Mm. So that's one of the things that they do. Now they see turmeric does not have the same effect as when it's used with pepper.
1: Hmm. More questions coming in.
0: Oh, yes. What is the best way to smoke? This is a very good question. What is the best way to smoke a brisket? My husband does one, but he says it's always dry. He has a perfect smoke ring, but the brisket is very dry. I feel he's overcooking it because he thinks sometimes it's like how much salt we put, how much time we take. He's overdoing it and the fat keeps dripping, and then now the fat is gone and the brisket is extremely dry. So I suggest to cut down on his smoking time.
2: So what is the optimal time?
0: Depending on how many pound your brisket is, usually is 20 minutes 20 to 25 minutes per pound that you want to smoke it. And remember, everybody, you can always cook more, but you cannot cook less once it's already cooked. So cook it half an hour less, an hour less, take a piece, taste it, and then if you need to, put it back on the smoker. Also, your smoker temperature matters. 200 is where the sweet spot is, 200 degrees. So if you can see the smoker temperature, that would be very helpful.
1: Grilling has become a lot more sophisticated. It used to be, you know, back in the old days, my grandfather would, cook on a hibachi out in the backyard with charcoal. How bad is charcoal for you?
0: It depends. Is it this pressed charcoal that has glue and everything in it, or is it just pieces of wood that have been turned to charcoal?
2: No, it's charcoal briskets, like we're getting Kingsford.
1: Mm-hmm, right.
0: Totally with both of you. It's not good for you. Mm-hmm. It's not good for you because all of those chemicals are penetrating to the surface of your food.
1: Right.
0: I believe charcoal is good. I believe propane is better if you're going to use briquettes. Yep. Then I'd rather you don't. Mm-hmm. I'd rather you don't. So the next one is, first of all, the chef is spelled chief, okay?
1: Chief Becker?
0: Whoever wrote this question knows me. Right. Due to high cost of food, I bought a high-quality freezer storage machine. Just started using it. How long is a chicken and steak good in the freezer? Usually, if your freezer condenser is just for freezers and it doesn't give you moisture in there, your food does not get freezer burn. But to be safe and not sorry about it, spread a little bit of olive oil on each breast and then wrap them and then freeze them. And always freeze ingredients individually. So you can take one or two chicken instead of having to defrost everything. The same thing with your steak. Fat does not allow air to get to the ingredients. So you have a little bit more time before you have to use the ingredient.
1: Yes.
0: I am not a big fan of bulk purchasing. I'm a huge fan of going to the market and letting the market tell you what you should cook today, what you should eat today. I love that part of shopping and cooking, but time is of the essence.
1: Yes.
0: So this sounds great, but not everybody has the time to do that.
1: Yeah.
0: This one is the last question we have for right now, but it's a great one. Hey, chef, best way to blacken chicken. Last time I tried, I basically tear gassed the whole house.
1: Huh?
0: Brock, actually, I tell you what happened at that time. You had the pan too hot, so by the time your chicken hit the pan, it started smoking, and you're already creating that tear gas situation. So go low and slow. Keep your pan warm first, add a little bit of oil, then your blackened chicken goes down and sits in there, and you will see the chicken will talk to you. You will see that it's going to change color as it's becoming more cooked. Second of all, Brock, what I want you to do is pound the thick part of the chicken a little bit so it's kind of even between the tail and the lobe, so your chicken cooks really fast. Blackening spices also has a lot to do with it. Maybe you had add too much cayenne pepper to your blackening spice, and that's what tear gassed the whole house. But either way, this is a great question, and I love blackening, by the way.
1: Chief Fecker joining us today. Chief Fecker.
0: The one, the only, the myth, the legend. Yes. Well,
1: it's like you've been elevated from chef to chief. You are now the chief.
2: Well, he's our chief.
0: Yeah.
2: Our chief chef.
1: Yes. Anything special planned for Father's Day weekend?
0: Spending time with the kids, making sure that, I get the best gift of life, which is just to be around them and my wife, and I'm happy.

0: And last Father's Day, I got a puppy.
1: Yeah. What kind of dog?
0: It's a Bernedoodle.
1: Nice. Yeah.
2: I love
1: What's
2: it.
1: The name?
0: Oh my God, Dory.
1: What's the name?
0: Coco.
1: Coco.
0: Yeah. Right. Everything I have is related to food. The first one was Ginger. Now he's Coco.
1: Love it.
0: Now, yeah, we're going to see.
2: Who's cooking on Father's Day? You or someone else? Your kids going to cook for you? Or
0: I think so. Yeah. Yeah. Father's Day, usually I wake up and there's some gifts. I say, I don't want any gifts. You are my gift.
2: You already Coco.
0: Yeah, I have Coco. What else do I know? What a beauty. What a beauty.
1: You got to get your son to make you carrot cake.
0: He's already done it.
1: We want some.
0: Listen to this, Dave. Carrot cake, lemon zested cheesecake.
1: Love it.
0: Oh, my God. Blueberry. Oh, this kid is ridiculous.
2: Tell, what's his name?
0: Alan.
2: Alan, hello. Is this thing on? We like cake, too.
3: Yes, we do.
1: Have a great weekend, Chef.
0: I love you all. Milwaukee, have a blessed day and a blessed week.
2: Happy Father's Day.
0: See you next Thursday. Thank you, my darling. Thank you. Love you all.
1: Chef Fecker on food.
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1: Great moment there, dumbass.
2: Hey, pay attention to the times here.
1: Okay.
2: This is in Genesee. 8:49 is when the call came in at the area of 59 and 83, Highway 59 and 83. Animal at large. Larger sized cow is on the loose in Genesee. 8:49 that was. Mm-hmm. 9:14, deputy located the animal requesting backup wranglers.
1: Okay.
2: 9:56, steered it into the property. Huh. So here's one comment that says, over 40 minutes, I think they were milking this call.
1: Hey-o!
2: I don't know what a backup wrangler is, but...
3: Wait a minute. That makes me think. Do we have an actual wrangler that works at various sheriff's departments around Wisconsin?
2: I don't know. Inquiring minds want to know. If you know, let us know. 799-1965. All right, moving on to Waukesha. Thank you to our Sergeant Irv, our dumbass Deputy Sergeant Irv, for sending these. And Friday, June 12th, 9:03 a.m., a male got on the roof of a store and damaged two of the cameras. What? First of all, how do you get on the roof of the store?
3: Well, there's ways.
1: No, there's that whole movie with Channing Tatum as Roof Man, which, by the way, is a great movie. And then he steals from McDonald's by going in through the roof, or roof, as the case may be.
3: Didn't you ever do that as a kid? You used to travel around and try to get on roofs of different businesses and whatnot,
2: Marcus,
3: just to get up there?
2: No.
1: No.
2: Did you?
3: Yes, absolutely. I lived just off of Mitchell Street. That was what we did. We'd travel around and, you know, go up and down Mitchell Street. We'd find various, you know, stores, businesses.
1: Wow.
3: And we find different ways to, like, scale up to the roof.
2: What about the library, Marcus? Couldn't you have gone to the library?
3: I've been on the roof of the Forest Home Library.
2: In the library.
1: What? Anything cool happen on any of the roofs?
3: No, you just chill up there.
1: All right.
3: Hey, this is fun.
2: All right, 7:46 p.m., still in Waukesha. I find this hard to believe, but everyone's got an excuse. A man was reportedly passed out on a lawn. Officer reported he was very intoxicated and wanted to sleep it off. And then he added, I know the residents. They allow me to sleep on their lawn.
1: Maybe.
2: Oh, come on.
1: Get a written note, then.
2: He was told to move along. Saturday, June 13th, 12:18 p.m., a resident, this is not going to be good, received flowers with a suspicious note from an unknown subject. The note said something to the effect of, in a world full of secrets, you're my favorite. Happy early birthday, looking forward to seeing you again.
1: Creepy.
2: Okay, the caller suspected the flowers were sent by her ex-husband's wife because they are currently going through a custody dispute. She suspected the woman may have sent it to cause problems between the caller and her current husband. Damn.
1: That's a twisted tale. They got to get a detective on that one.
2: Somebody. Or, just a thought here, maybe she does have a secret boyfriend. And she's just making excuses so her husband doesn't catch on. All right, and finally, Monday, 1:23 a.m.
1: Oh, sorry.
3: It happens after midnight.
2: Thank you.
1: Thank you. I was looking elsewhere here. Sorry about that. I wasn't paying attention.
2: A man was walking on the street with his hands on his head. He admitted he was hammered and listening to Disney music.
1: Trying to think if there's any good Disney music that I would like to hear while hammered. You know what I like? I like that song from Little Mermaid that Sebastian the Crab sings. Under the Sea.
2: Yeah.
1: I love that one.
3: You know, you can go through the entire Hannah Montana catalog and not be disappointed. Come on.
2: Oh, I bet you could, Marcus. I bet I could.
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1: Hey, it's Dave and Doreen and Marcus, and we've got people arguing about how to say words for you right now, and you can help us decide what's right and what's wrong. Here's a couple. It's gone viral. Trying to pronounce sweet potatoes. Here it is.
2: Sweet potatoes.
3: Not sweet potatoes. It's sweet potatoes.
2: I don't hear it.
3: Sweet potatoes.
2: Sweet potatoes.
3: Yeah, good.
2: Oh, what was I saying before?
3: Sweet potatoes.
2: What were you saying?
3: Sweet potatoes.
2: I don't get it.
3: It's the emphasis.
2: Sweet potatoes.
3: Yeah, good.
2: That's what I've been saying.
3: No, you've been
2: time.
3: Saying sweet potatoes.
2: Sweet potatoes.
1: Does the guy really not hear it, right? I mean, is he like...
4: I don't
1: for real.
4: I don't really hear it.
5: What's the difference?
4: Yeah,
5: well, I missed it.
4: Yeah, sweet potato or sweet potato. Who cares where the emphasis is?
1: Well, no, I think there's one way you're supposed to. It's sweet potatoes. It's not sweet potatoes.
4: Yes, it could be.
1: No, it's well.
5: Why is it not?
4: Yeah,
1: I don't know.
4: Sweet potatoes.
1: I would agree with the woman on the pronunciation.
4: I would say there's no difference in that one.
5: Yeah, I would agree with neither.
4: It's not a pronunciation
5: neither.
4: Thing either. Wait, that's just no. An emphasis.
1: Yes, it's the emphasis on the different syllable. According to Mike Myers. But which one do you think one is correct versus the other?
4: No.
5: No.
4: I think they're both correct.
5: Yeah.
1: Sweet potatoes. Sweet potatoes. Sweet potatoes.
4: Well, the way you said it the second time, you were asking a question. That's
1: right.
4: Not what he's doing.
1: Well, that's kind of what it sounds like to me. All right. That's argument number one about people pronouncing things. Now we move to two Hollywood stars, Jamie Lee Curtis and Mariska Hargitay.

0: pronounce
1: it. And she threw in a third one, Los Angeles.
0: Yes. Well, I think that was Mariska Hargitay who was joking on that
1: one.
0: But
1: she's not wrong.
2: She's not. I agree with you. But we just say Los Angeles. But I think you can say it the other way if you want.
0: Mm-hmm. Are there other words that people have arguments about pronouncing? Anything that you have listening to us right now? 414-799-1965. Do you have arguments about pronouncing certain words or phrases? Love to hear about that. And do you have a feeling about Los Angeles versus Los Angeles and sweet potato versus sweet potato? Again, the number is 414-799-1965. KLH, hi, who's this?
3: It's Jennifer.
0: Jennifer, what's up?
3: Okay, so I'm from California. So Los Angeles, definitely. And it's creek, not crick, and it's Oregon, not Oregon.
0: Yes.
2: Okay, but you can also, you can call it a crick, I believe. I don't know many people that do, but I think, let's see, there. What is a crick?
0: The same thing as a creek.
2: Yeah, it is. Yeah. Let's see, a crick.
0: It's just a southern pronunciation, isn't it? A crick?
3: I don't know. When I moved here, it was, that's how y'all said it when I...
0: All right, and while we're digging into this, how about roof versus roof?
2: It's roof.
0: I think it's roof, but again,
2: under my roof. Yeah, no, it's roof. Under my yes, roof. It's roof.
0: But I hear roof.
2: No,
0: here. Well, even in an ad that we're running,
2: yeah.
0: I hear roof.
2: I think that's considered roof. What is a colloquialism, right? Same with crick versus creek. It says. Crick is often a dialectical variation of creek, particularly in rural areas.
0: There you go, crick. And then,
3: well, that would make sense, rural area.
0: Yeah, and then what about root and route?
3: Root.
2: Yeah, well, it's Route 66.
3: Is a plant, route.
0: Yeah.
3: Thanks, guys.
0: All right, Jennifer. Number is 414-799-1965. Hi, who's this?
4: This is Michael. I have to tell you, you guys are freaking hilarious. Unbelievable in your pronunciation or lack thereof. How do you pronounce creek or crick?
0: Yeah.
4: That is awesome.
0: Well,
4: I grew up in the Midwest. Okay. So I ended up moving to Tennessee. I chased my girlfriend, my high school sweetheart, down to Tennessee. So I ended up getting a little twang to my voice. When I came back to visit my family in Milwaukee, my mom's like, "What did you just say?" I said, "Mom." "Mom." And she said, "No, I'm your mother. Don't call me mom. Don't call me mom. I'm your mother." Well, I brought you into this world. I can take you out of it too.
0: We interviewed Rick Springfield a while back, and he was talking about how he grew up in the United States, but also, you know, he was Australian, and so the two accents were always battling inside his own mind for control. So yeah, we get it.
4: That's pretty darn humorous too.
0: Yep. Thanks for the call.
4: Oh, hey, yeah, thank you for your program. You guys do a phenomenal job. You know, you work together. You work in tandems here. You know, and I just love it. You play off each other, and you do it, you know, in a very professional manner. But it's so fun too.
0: Good. Well, I guess that's the point. Thanks. Appreciate it.
4: Yeah. Heck yeah. Have a great day.
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2: So recapping the story from yesterday, Doreen, what was it again?
3: The women thought that they could find love at the World Cup because all these men were going to be coming into their towns from all over the world. It would be an opportunity to meet people that they wouldn't have ever met before.
2: There you go. So an LA woman recently found love at the World Cup, a 29-year-old. Mm-hmm. She said she was waiting online for a porta potty when she struck up a conversation with someone she believes could be Mr. Right.
3: Well, good for her.
2: The banter was easy. She said the conversation flowed and there was instant chemistry outside the porta potty.
3: I mean, you're playing the numbers game, right? There's more people.
2: Yeah.
3: So, yeah.
2: It was right before the, or during the U.S.-Paraguay game. And she was jumping up and screaming, and she even spilled a little beer on him, she says. And she apologized for getting too excited, and he said, no need to apologize. It's all good. They went on a bar date the next night. They shared their first kiss in a photo booth after talking for hours. And she says, in all my years of dating, I had never actually met someone in person like this before. I genuinely think it's because of the atmosphere and the collective excitement about the World Cup.
3: Okay.
2: Yeah. So that's pretty cool. It's a great story. I hope that they, you know, they continue. And it's just another story about how really people need to get out and meet people in person.
3: Yeah.
2: You know, one-on-one, so to speak.
4: And just as important.
3: Tale as old as time.
4: Some of the best things happen at the bathroom.
2: Yes. Well,
3: gross.
4: Some of our greatest ideas happen while we're in the bathroom.
2: Well, you know, it's funny you bring that up because we have another bathroom story here, and it's all about the new robot toilet. Yes, there is a new robot toilet that will come to your bedside so that you can do your business. Here's an ad for the new robot toilet.
5: The toilet comes to the person. As soon as you are finished, the robot initiates a built-in bidet system for automated washing, followed by a warm air drying cycle. From there, a heavy-duty odor control mechanism instantly engages, sealing the internal chamber airtight to trap and neutralize any smells. The robot drives itself back to the docking station. Immediately after, it runs an intensive self-cleaning and sanitizing cycle on the bowl, leaving it pristine for the next trip.
2: There you go, the new robot toilet.
3: Okay, why?
2: Because?
3: Do you need the toilet to come to you?
4: I see a reason.
3: Because you're so lazy?
2: No.
4: No, older people.
2: Yes.
4: Older people who can't get out of bed and make that trip,
2: yes.
4: You know, that have, you know, problems at night.
2: That's what it's
4: Absolutely.
2: For.
4: Absolutely.
2: That's what it was created for. But I think there's going to be lazy people who are going to take advantage of this as well. Oh, my God.
3: But out of all the older people out there that need this, how many of them are going to have the money and the wherewithal and the technology savviness to get one of
2: Good
3: these?
2: Good point. Maybe their wealthy children will buy them one if they really need one. By the way, the cost for the robot toilet, $13,000.
3: Jesus. Wow.
4: Can you get insurance that can cover that?
2: I know, right? Does it also fly you to and from work? I mean, 13 grand. That's like a car for crying out loud.
3: Seriously.
2: Yeah.
3: All right. Tesla drivers, you know, they have that automated driving man, whatever it is, where it drives for you, mm-hmm. but you really have to.
4: Just like a toilet, huh?
3: Yeah. Maybe it'll drive right up to your bed and take you somewhere.
4: All right.
3: But you have to be in the driver's seat or aware, at least. That's the rule. That's
4: your hands
3: the idea.
4: On the wheel, too.
3: Hand right? on the, yeah. Well, now people are using doll heads to trick the driver's monitoring system. So it's designed to make sure you keep your eyes on the road when using autopilot.
2: Mm-hmm.
3: But people are just taking doll heads, positioning them on the ceiling, like, or on the windshield or somewhere, wherever these monitors are, and it tricks it into thinking someone's got open eyes looking at it so you can fall asleep or do whatever you want.
2: Well, people are trying to trick, use all sorts of tricks out on the highways. I know that, you know, sometimes people put a dummy in their seat if they want to use the high
3: carpooling. But the eyes aren't moving on the doll unless it's those blinking ones. I mean, is it that easy to trick these things?
4: Well, apparently, I mean, what if that thing goes swirling around and all of a sudden it's turning 360 around? Like,
2: mm-hmm.
4: And the car's not fooled at all by a spinning head.
3: Well, I guess you would have to like Velcro it down.
4: Somehow.
3: I don't know. It seems like a lot of work to just fall asleep behind the wheel.
2: Nothing bad could possibly happen.
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2: So I flew back into town for a trip to Florida to see my folks, and something happened that brings up airplane etiquette to me. I was sitting in the aisle seat of a three-seat row. There's a guy in the middle seat and somebody else in the window seat. And as soon as the flight was getting set to take off, the person in the window seat shut the shade that they were sitting right next to. And I started to wonder, does that person in the window seat have the ultimate right to decide what to do with the shade?
3: Yes.
4: Yes.
2: I say no.
3: What, are they supposed to ask you?
2: Well, they could. And, you know, I guess we're assuming that that person purchased the window seat specifically because that's what they like, but they might be sitting in that seat just because it was the only seat left available. I don't know. And by the way, I'm not disturbed by this, and nothing happened on my flight, but I was wondering if it could happen. Like, what if there was a disagreement among the three people in that row?
3: Like, I don't think it matters. So I think that in etiquette, the person sitting in the window seat can open or close the shade, and the person sitting in the middle of the seat gets both armrests.
4: Correct. And the person on the aisle gets to get up and down as much as they please, yeah, and don't have to worry about standing up for making way for somebody else.
2: Fair enough. I see that you guys' theory is that there are advantages and disadvantages to every seat.
4: Exactly.
2: But, well, like, what if, for instance, you have a preference to want to see out of the window of the airplane based on your anxiety?
3: Then you should have purchased the window seat.
4: Or you politely ask.
2: Well, right.
3: Sure, you can. I agree with that.
2: But I don't think the person sitting in the window seat has the ultimate right to decide.
4: I still do.
3: I agree. I think they do,
4: too. You can politely ask, and they can politely say, no, I'd rather not.
2: It says here, and I asked the internet, that the person sitting in the window seat does not have the ultimate right. It's not a universal rule. And obviously, it's up for debate. You can talk to your seatmates there and kind of work it out.
4: That's an unwritten rule. There are all sorts of unwritten rules that we follow.
3: Yes. Right. Putting your seat back, your seat chair back, too, I mean, that's a real hot button. You're allowed to put your seat back. Everybody's seat has a button. Sure. So if it is you're sitting there, mm-hmm, and you want to put your seat back, you can't. Should you? Probably not. It's annoying for the person behind you.
4: But that's maybe your right.
3: But it is your right. You paid for that seat.
2: Sure.
3: That person that's sitting in the window, whether they chose that window seat or whether it was given to them or not, they paid for that seat, and I think it's their right.
2: Suppose I'm sitting in the aisle seat as I was, and I said to that person, and by the way, I didn't. This is all in my mind. I'm working this out. I'm like, I wonder what would happen. So what if I said, hey, could you please open up the shade? I get really anxious when I fly, and I want to see out the window. Or maybe it's a light sensitivity issue with your eyes.
3: If that is truly the case, yep, if you have a medical reason or an anxiety reason or whatever, then you fork over the $30 extra or whatever it is to sit in the window seat.
2: But I don't agree with you guys that the person sitting in that window seat has the ultimate right to decide.
3: But if you have long legs and you're tall, mm-hmm, so you prefer to sit in the aisle seat. If there's an aisle seat or a window or seats that you
4: emergency row?
3: Yeah, the emergency row seat. Mm-hmm. So if you want the extra leg room, you pay extra to sit there.
2: Mm-hmm.
3: So that's just what you do. So if you had some medical reason or whatever to want the window open, then you absolutely pay to sit in the window seat.
2: The internet suggests that you can ask the crew to intercede on your behalf, and that crew instructions take precedence.
3: That's probably the case too, but
2: over passenger preference.
3: Okay, Karen, are you gonna call over the
2: I don't know.
3: I mean, how long is your flight too?
2: For, yeah. Again, I'm just throwing this out there as a discussion. I do not have any strong feelings one way or the other. By the way, the reasonable etiquette is that yes, the window seat passenger starts with the control of the window shade. If another passenger is affected, it then would be courteous, it says, to discuss it. And then it says here, and this I don't think would work, you could try compromises such as partially lowering the shade or opening it and closing it occasionally during the flight.
4: Let me ask you this. Yeah. Who's in control of the fan over your head?
2: Well, that we don't all three of the seats have
4: but who's in control of the fan over your head?
3: You are, because that's your seat.
4: Now, what if you are next to that person and you're like, I'm feeling a little bit of that breeze. I'm getting a little chilly.
2: Mm-hmm. Can't you then adjust the angle of the breeze a little bit?
3: What if I'm in control of that seat? I'm in the middle seat and it's hitting me exactly where I need it to hit me, mm-hmm. because otherwise I'm going to start hyperventilating.
2: Right. Same thing as the other person would hyperventilate because they're anxious and need to have the window shade open. Same thing.
3: Not the same thing. Because if you if you seriously had an anxiety issue, mm-hmm. you would make sure you were sitting in that window seat no matter what.
2: Okay. The number is 414-799-1965. If you'd like to chime in on this, maybe you've even experienced this, because I said, I was just imagining this whole thing in my head. I was like, I wonder what would happen if there were a disagreement about the shade in the window seat. Again, our number is 414-799-1965 if you want to chime in. Hi, what's your name?
5: What's happening, Tony?
2: Tony, what's up?
5: If I have a window seat, I would ask, is it okay if I lower it down, or, you know, or if the sun's in my way, I'd be like, you know, I'm just going to lower it down, and if someone says something, then we talk about it.
2: Has it happened to you?
5: No, it hasn't. Maybe I look intimidating, but I'm pretty good to talk to on a plane. But yeah, if we have an issue, then, or if you have a question, more than happy to, you know, oblige and say, hey, you know. But I will say though too, if you are a person that has a problem with the window, the aisle, or the middle, just drive, because you got everything there then.
3: Yeah.
5: You control your own fan. You have your own window.
3: Mm-hmm. Good point.
5: Armrest.
2: Thanks for the call.
5: Yeah.
2: 414-799-1965 is the number. Somebody
4: but
2: else.
4: He's the anomaly, though, for actually talking to other passengers that are strangers to him. As a passenger on a plane, you don't have to talk to anybody else.
2: No.
3: Well, and you know what? And how you fly and what you do on the plane is totally your prerogative. So if you want to put on big headphones, close the window, and go to sleep, that is also your prerogative.
4: Absolutely.
3: I paid just as much as you did for this ticket, and if that's what I do, then that's what I do. I mean, not everybody wants people to talk to them. Maybe the big headphones are on because you don't want the person talking to you.
2: Well, it's funny. You know, I used my earbuds yesterday, the same ones I'm wearing right now. I'll listen to music during a flight, which I did, and I closed my eyes and was listening to music, and actually something happened while I had my eyes closed. The flight attendant

0: Or right. She should have waited.
1: Yeah.
0: You need those sunglasses right this minute?
2: Well, no. I thought it was okay. And here's why. Like, she didn't want to disturb me because I did have my eyes closed and I was listening to my music and relaxing. But I'm just happy I didn't step on her glasses because I had no idea they were down there until I felt the flight attendant reach down and grab the glasses and open my eyes and I saw what was happening. Oh my gosh, flying is complicated, isn't it?
0: Boy, that would have been a weird experience for you if you'd just seen that and all of a sudden it's like, is this a dream?
2: Yeah, I thought it was weird.
0: I've seen this in movies before.
1: Yeah, what kind of movies are you watching, Marcus?
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2: 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I mean, it's kind of a quirky alternative rock. 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

0: This one out of Fond du Lac County, 8:35 p.m. on Friday. Suspicious activity. Male walked into the caller's home and was just standing in the bedroom. The person said he was new to the area and wanted to introduce himself. Caller has a photo of the subject and his vehicle.
1: Wow. Okay. All right.
0: Uh-huh. Scared.
1: Okay. There's one.
0: We move on to Muskego, 7:38 p.m.
1: Wait, let me do the divider here. Hold on. Okay.
0: A resident called the police department to report her 46-year-old neighbor had just waltzed right into her home, unannounced and uninvited.
1: Different interloper?
0: This is Muskego. The other one was Fond du Lac.
1: Okay.
0: Different days, different times. The neighbor had since left, but our caller was still concerned should they try and return, especially because the behavior was indicative of being under the influence of something. Officers responded the unwelcome house guest was arrested for trespassing as well as a violation of terms of his probation.
1: Oops.
0: Following a medical clearance at an area facility, he was dropped off at the Waukesha County Jail for an orange pants party. Guess you got to keep your doors locked during the daytime hours as well.
2: Indeed.
0: And then finally, this one made national news. A Wisconsin man named John Stalker. Yep, that's his name.
1: Wow.
0: Was recently arrested for stealing women's underwear from a home in Wausau. The police identified him after seeing video from a nearby residence. His charges include burglary, several bail jumping counts, and investigators did find the underwear in his backpack. Who are these people just coming into people's homes?
1: Well, that last guy's perfectly named, though.
0: That is the Freakonomics thing I was talking about there. Yep.
1: Meet the stalker.
0: John Stalker, and that is today's Dumbass Report.
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0: Milwaukee's home of classic rock, 96.5 WKLH. Welcome to Saturday, everybody. I am Marcus Allen, and are you ready for day number three of Summerfest? Yeah, it's going to be a fun day. Actually, the weather looks like it's going to be a nice day, not too hot, not too cold. So great day to go along the lake and enjoy some great bands along the lake, including, let me guys, dude, Christopher Cross is going to be here tonight at the U-Line Warehouse Stage at 9:30. Say what you will about the whole yacht rock genre, but Christopher Cross, not only an amazing songwriter, but man, the dude can shred on guitar as well. That's going to be a great show tonight. Of course, the BMO Pavilion, I think a lot of us are going to be hanging out there today. Diamond David Lee Roth going to be spinning Van Halen Classics starting at 9 o'clock tonight. Don't forget that Don Felder, formerly of the Eagles, will be opening up that show at 7:30. But let me guide you to even earlier than that, because at 5:30 at the BMO Pavilion is substitute Tales from the Who. This is an amazing Who tribute band and a good friend of the Hometown Morning Show, Rico Caliendo. Yes, Frank Caliendo's brother is the frontman of this band. If you've never seen it, it's an amazing tribute show that you will enjoy if you are a fan of The Who or if you're a fan of Frank Caliendo too. 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Just some of the shows coming to Summerfest. 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
2: Hi, this is Dan Buttry, combat veteran of the Iraq War. 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

96.5 WKLH, Milwaukee's home of classic rock. I am Marcus Allen, and let me just throw it out there. Happy Father's Day tomorrow to all you dads out there. I wonder if all of you are just like me, that tomorrow, what do you want? Not a lot of nothing. You just want to kind of sit back and just enjoy the day, spend it with family. You know what I would really like? Just the acknowledgement from the kids, you know, something to the effect of, Dad, you don't suck, and a hug. That would be the perfect Father's Day for a lot of us. And there's an interesting list that came out just a couple of days ago about the relationship that dads have with their kids behind mom's backs. And I wonder if any of you have stories like this as well. There was a story, a dad confronted his 11-year-old daughter when he found a plastic baggie with a dried plant material that he found in her desk. Turned out it was catnip. So, of course, the dad and the daughter agreed that this was just nothing more than a serious talk. And, you know, mom doesn't need to know about this, right? Or how about this one? There is a 4-year-old son that randomly walked into the kitchen at 3 a.m., found dad eating ice cream. So what do you think the dad did? Got a bowl of ice cream for the kids, sat down, and don't tell mom. Or there's even this one. There was a dad that had a 15-year-old son that needed some water during the barbecue, and the kid was struggling to swallow some chicken, so he needed to wash it down. The only beverage that the dad had was a margarita, so he gave the kid the margarita, and the kid pounded the thing, all right? So we dads, we do stuff like that that moms just don't need to know about. Would love to hear your story.

0: that stands the test of time.
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96.5 WKLH, Milwaukee's home of classic rock. Yeah, my voice a little worn out after last night's festivities at Summerfest, but hey, another great day on tap at Summerfest. I'm Marcus Allen. Are you ready for tonight? Because the BMO Harris Pavilion is absolutely going to be shredding tonight. Diamond David Lee Roth hits the stage at 9 o'clock. All the Van Halen classics. It's going to be good to see Diamond David Lee Roth. I presume he's not going to have the voice like I just demonstrated there, because, you know, it's Diamond David Lee Roth. He's kind of lost a little bit, but he's still Diamond David Lee Roth. This is going to be a fun show tonight at 9 o'clock.

0: Don't forget, Don Felder, formerly of the Eagles, will be opening up that show at 7:30. But before that, at 5:30 tonight, substitute Tales from the Who is this great like tribute band to the Who. It's at 5:30 at the BMO Harris Pavilion. A friend of the morning show, Rico Caliendo, that would be Frank Caliendo's brother, is the front man in this band. And if you've never seen Substitute, you're fans of The Who, you got to check this band out as well. And that's just some of the bands that are still to come throughout this weekend, the following weekend, and the following weekend after that. So many bands along there. You can stop by the KLA soundstage. We're going to be there all three of these weekends, right next to the BMO Pavilion. And if you needed a lineup of who's coming to Summerfest for all these other days, check it out at WKLH.com.
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0: Rolling Stones on Milwaukee's home of classic rock, 96.5 WKLH. I am Marcus Allen, also part of Milwaukee's Hometown Morning Show, along with my friends Dave Coombs, Doreen, and I'd like to take a quick little moment here to give props to the former member of Milwaukee's Hometown Morning Show. That would be one Dave Luzek. You know, I spent 23, almost 24 years with him on this morning show. And I am proud to tell you, if you weren't aware, you didn't see it on our social media pages, proud to tell you that Dave Luzek has finally earned this right. He is now a member of the Wisconsin Broadcaster Association's Hall of Fame. Thursday afternoon, there was a nice little ceremony. He got his plaque, and I'm honored to know Dave Luzek and call him one of my closest friends. He's more than that. He's more like a brother to me, but a complete honor. Dave Luzek, we celebrate you as the latest member to the WBA Hall of Fame.
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0: My name is Jessa. 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

It's Rat and Roll on Milwaukee's home of classic rock, 96.5 WKLH. You also heard music from Van Halen there. Yes, that is right. Van Halen. I have a funny feeling you're going to be hearing an awful lot of Van Halen music tonight because, oh yeah, that's right, David Lee Roth is here at the BMO Pavilion performing tonight at 9 o'clock at Summerfest, and it's because of that that we celebrate the music of Van Halen as the KLH Artist Profile. We're giving you artist salutes throughout the weekend celebrating Diamond.

0: And if Dave's listening, Dave, our salutes to you and the music of Van Halen all weekend long. 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

0: Boy, if that don't get you amped up for Saturday, I do not know what will. 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I'm Marcus Allen, also part of Milwaukee's Hometown Morning Show with my good friends Dave Coombs and Doreen. 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Who knows what's going to happen next week? 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

0: Milwaukee's home of classic rock, 96.5 WKLH. I am Marcus Allen, remembering to celebrate all you dads out there. Tomorrow is Father's Day, and if you're like me, what you're looking forward to on a Father's Day is nothing more than kicking back and doing absolutely nothing. Heck, sitting around in the living room in your underwear with a cold beverage and watching TV, sports. Yeah, that's about right. All you really want is a hug and a little piece of acknowledgement from your kids saying, "Hey, Dad, you're okay." That's all we want, right? Well, there's an interesting list that came out a couple of days ago of that relationship that dads have with their children and how it sometimes you have to avoid mom in some of the things that happen. In fact, there's a story that one dad gave. There was a kid that was with their dad, and dad and the kid decided it was a good idea to start a small fire on their wooden porch. Now, okay, so they thought they put out this fire after it was done, but the wind must have kicked up, and the next day they come out, and there's a giant hole burned into the porch. Don't tell mom, I'll fix it. Or how about this one? Okay, so a father told a story about how he took both of his kids right around the age of 13 to show them how to drive. Just in big parking lots and whatnot, nothing like that. But of course, mom doesn't need to know about this. 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Some of the dumb ones, Lord knows, we're dads. There are an awful lot of dumb ones. 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

0: Milwaukee's home of classic rock is 96.5 WKLH. That is Bad Company. The song Bad Company from the album Bad Company. You also heard Van Halen in there as well. Of course, Van Halen, we're amped up. We're ready because the one and only Diamond Dave Lee Roth is here tonight to spin all sorts of Van Halen classics at the BMO Pavilion at Summerfest. 9 o'clock is showtime for Diamond Dave Lee Roth. Don't forget, Don Felder, formerly of the Eagles, is opening up that show at 7:30. And let me guide you to get there early as well, because at 5:30 at the BMO Pavilion, it's Substitute Tales from The Who. This is a really cool Who tribute band and features the one and only Rico Caliendo. That would be, yes, Frank Caliendo's brother, who is actually an amazing frontman in his own right. He is part of that band. I encourage you to go check them out if you've never seen them. They are phenomenal as well. And of course, we, 96.5 WKLH, are at the soundstage right next to the BMO Pavilion at Summerfest. So come on down, stop by, say hi to us while you're there. I would be remiss if I didn't say one more time, congratulations to our very own Dave Luzak, who just a couple of days ago, a well-deserved and it's about time honor, because he is the newest member of the Wisconsin Broadcasters Association Hall of Fame. I and Doreen had a chance to be part of that ceremony a couple of days ago, and we are more than honored to say that Dave Luzak is now a member of the WBA Hall of Fame.
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0: 96.5 KLH, that U-Line Warehouse stage is so busy, going to be so busy today. Day three for Summerfest. I'm just glancing. Trapper Shep at 5:30. Then a little bit later on, Don Felder, 7:30. Same place, U-Line Warehouse stage. Yeah, tonight. And then Christopher Cross, I mean, it's back-to-back shows. Christopher Cross at 9:30. Look at this guy living on the edge for the 9:30 show. David Lee Roth is tonight at 9 o'clock. BMO Pavilion, and then going earlier, same stage, that's also busy, 5:30 this afternoon, Substitute, Tales from the Who. 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And then when you're out there, I'm so excited, my arms are flapping all over the place, your chance to win tickets for a show later this summer, Todd Rundgren. 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

0: St. Vincent de Paul and the Waukesha County Fair bring you a great summer deal. 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

96.5 KLH. Every time I glance at the Summerfest lineup, day three for Summerfest right now, I discover a band that I didn't know they were going to be there. And I've looked at this thing 17 times. Another way, last minute opportunity to win tickets, the KLH artist profile page. You'll see a picture of David Lee Roth because he's got that show tonight, 9 o'clock.

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0: St. Vincent de Paul and the Waukesha County Fair bring you a great summer deal. 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

0: at Summerfest. Every artist that I play, I'm like, wait a minute, there's some sort of a connection. Lasso Lounge on July 2nd. It's not for a bit, but 5 p.m. that show for Gimme Skinner. 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

0: When you finally find your thing, you want the whole world to know about that thing. So you use a thing called Canva to make it an even bigger and better thing. Whether you want to create flyers for that thing, make presentations for that thing, or design merch for that thing, you can do anything. 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The next thing you know, it's a thing. Canva, the thing that makes anything a thing.
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0: 96.5 KLH, when you go to Summerfest, for me anyway, I accidentally discover bands. I'm not even looking for anybody, and I'm just walking through, and you hear something, and you stop. That's the beauty of it. In addition to all the bands you're going to see, Don Felder, that's today. Maybe you forgot. I'm mentioning this because we think about it, and then life happens. You're like, I missed Don Felder. What happened? 7:30 tonight, U-Line Warehouse Stage. Substitute, Tales from the Who, coming up even sooner. That's at BMO Pavilion. That's the best Who cover band, Who tribute band ever, I would say. I might be biased, but no, I think it's actually true. 5:30, BMO Pavilion, they channel The Who. Christopher Cross later on tonight, that one's 9:30, and that's U-Line Warehouse Stage is going to be extraordinarily busy. And then there's David Lee Roth. I'm kind of going back and forth from stage to stage. That's probably you physically at Summerfest. 9 o'clock tonight, BMO Pavilion, and you can still win tickets on our KLH Artist Profile page. 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Yeah, Jim Croce's kid's going to be here today.
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KLH, it happens every single... All of a sudden, we're in the 20s of June. What happened? June 20th, and I'm trying to slow it down. It's not working. The good news is Summerfest just getting started. Day three right now. The lineup couldn't be more colossal, as it usually is the first weekend. David Lee Roth, that's not till 9 o'clock tonight, BMO Pavilion. Christopher Cross at 9:30. I know two completely different sounds back and forth from stage to stage. I don't know, 9:30 U-Line Warehouse stage. And AJ Croce, you wanted to hear Jim Croce the other day because you saw that AJ Croce is going to be at U-Line Warehouse stage at 3:30. I mean, that's the closest we'll get to Jim, and he honors him in the best way. 5:30 this afternoon, substitute Tales from the Who, BMO Pavilion. Just take your pick, the full lineup and the link. You'll see it. There's a Summerfest page, WKLH.com, and another

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0: 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We have opportunities, adoptable opportunities for you. I got to give credit to Haas, though. 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Thank you, Jen from Haas. What a great shot, too. Whoever had taken this picture, I'm guessing you're a professional photographer. She is sweet, loves adventures, and there is the link. It says, Vixen available for adoption at Humane Animal Welfare Society of Waukesha County. Take a look at that. Or maybe you just have your own dog. You got some great shots over the weekend or just for June, because there's opportunities to be outside. Upload those fast and share with everybody else. While you're there with the app and WKLH.com. Summerfest, day three. Here we are. The lineup is packed for the rest of the afternoon and tonight. Enter to win tickets when you see it.
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0: St. Vincent de Paul and the Waukesha County Fair bring you a great summer deal. 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

96.5 KLH Summerfest Day 3. This looks like the most packed as far as the lineup. I mean, it's no coincidence, the first Saturday of Summerfest. We're just getting started, though. And since we're coming up on 5:30, substitute Tales from the Who, that's soon, about 15 minutes away. And BMO Pavilion, which is going to be busy because later tonight, David Lee Roth, same stage. Christopher Cross, later on tonight, 9:30, and that's over at Uline. And then Donnie Felder. Okay, I know it's Don Felder. But grab the full lineup. I mean, Summerfest has, there's a great link at WKLH.com and the KLH app. But once you get the Summerfest page, it's really easy to filter down the dates and the artists.

0: and just, I mean, check them all out. And then you're just walking through and you'll accidentally discover your band, that your favorite band that you never heard of before. That's the whole Summerfest experience. And then another week, we'll be there. Or you could stop by anytime with the KLH trailer. And we're right across from BMO Pavilion with your shot to win tickets for another show later this summer for Todd Rundgren. All the info, again, the KLH app is probably the best way. Guns N' Roses is coming up. Eagles, give me 15 minutes. KLH.
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0: 96.5 KLH, Milwaukee's hometown morning show is Dave Coombs, Doreen, and Marcus. And I know Dave was hanging around Summerfest because Coombs, he lives right near there. In fact, you could see him biking around. If you see some guy biking around like a maniac, I know there's a lot of people that do that, but Dave is he's a pretty quick biker. He's a better biker than he is a golfer. So say hi to him, and if there's a long line for the bathroom, be like, hey, Coombs, I got to use the can. Could I show up at your place? And I'm sure he'll say yes. Right, Dave? I'm just going to go with yes on that. Everything that you missed with Milwaukee's Hometown Morning Show this past week, fresh audio uploaded every single day with 5 fun facts and everything else. And then Dave's talking about his butt. Dave, what are you doing?
1: Dave Coombs, Doreen, and Marcus.
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0: 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Are you headed down to Summerfest this evening? There's a lot of good people playing at Summerfest today. I was looking at the schedule. Who do we got? We got, of course, David Lee Roth and Christopher Cross and Don Felder, I think, are the big, like, classic rock artists that you probably know. I mean, otherwise, maybe your kids, The Academy Is, and Nate Smith, and a lot of alternative bands tonight as well. It's going to be a very, very, very big night. A lot of big names. Are you headed down to David Lee Roth or Don Felder? If you are, I hope you have a very, very, very good time. I hope you have a lot of fun. Of course, be safe. Summerfest weekend one in the books after tonight. Weekend two is kicking off on Thursday. And if you find yourself headed to the festival grounds, if you want to find your favorite radio station, where to see us and the KLH Soundstage and Craig Carson broadcasting live next week, WKLH.com or the KLH app has all the info.
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0: St. Vincent de Paul and the Waukesha County Fair bring you a great summer deal. 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
2: 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Me personally, I don't know. I could take or leave the flavored ones. I'm more like a just basic flavor kind of guy. 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
3: 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All right, let's see. Very lemon-limey. It's not bad.
2: 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You could like us. 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